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3: I'm Nick Michaels. Welcome to The Deep End, a trip to a time when music mattered.
4: I sat in a restaurant in Spain, and the violinist insisted on playing Yesterday right in my ear. And then he asked me to sign the violin, and I didn't know what to say. I was saying, okay, and I signed it, and Yoko signed it, and one day he's going to find out that Paul wrote it.
3: John Lennon wanted to make this record the way they made the Beatles records in the early days, all in one day. It took 7 days to record it and 2 to mix and finish. 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

0: This is The Deep End. I'm Nick Michaels.
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2: Certainly. You take the blonde and I'll take the one in the toilet.
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0: is the deep end.
1: According to a recent interview I saw, the Youngbloods walked off The Tonight Show. Jesse Colin Young explains.
2: Yeah, they booked us on the show and get together with a hit. You see, but we had just released Elephant Mountain. So we said, well, we'll come, but, you know, we have to sing one song. We wanted to sing Sunlight off our new album because Get Together's history, you know, for us as an album. But we got in there and, you know, they ran over and just play your hit and get out of here. That was it. We walked.

0: More in the deep end after this.
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A trip to the deep end. This next song is one of only 10 recordings to ever be in the top 20 charts twice. Benny Mardonis, Into the Night.

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10: I'm Nick Michaels. You're back in the deep end.
11: I forget how much I rely on the fact that you can make sound without being seen. You can create pictures without being seen. That's how I write. Sort of evoke pictures, but this is pictures.
10: It won Grammys for Single of the Year and Song of the Year. The last album they recorded together, Paul Simon and Art Garfunkel, Bridge Over Troubled Water.

You're on a trip to a time when music mattered. A little sparring between the English social classes, and all of it takes place in this Supertramp song. Funny how they can do that.

I'm Nick Michaels, and you're in the deep end. This is Eric Clapton from his 1978 album, Backless. I'll make love to you anytime.

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0: You know, you can enjoy the Deep End anytime you like at deependradio.com. Just think of it as the Deep End that never ends. Jackson Browne, with a song whose lyrics are about as exquisite as lyrics can get, Fountain of Sorrow.

the deep end. It's a battle of the lyricists here in the deep end, because when it comes to words, this guy ain't no slouch either. Jesse Winchester, the brand new Tennessee Waltz.

I'm Nick Michaels. This is The Deep End. Foghorns and the sound of the harbor. 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

0: More in the Deep End after this.
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10: 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They did it to honor our nation's first responders and military as a way to help charitable organizations that focus on supporting this community. Mission Barbecue has donated over $47 million to these causes since 2011. Sadly, in September 2025, the Krause family would lose their son, Andrew, killed during an Army flight training exercise with the 160th Special Operations Regiment. This September, we remember all who were lost on 9/11 and in the line of duty ever since.
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3: 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Hold on as we dive deep with Frigid Pink and the House of the Rising Sun.

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All music is connected. It's a lot like Lego. The following performance of Eric Burdon was recorded live in Hollywood, California.

And you could not know what it's like when your whole world is black, when everything you see and touch turns so very, very black. 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Even tripped down and fell, didn't see no colors anymore, baby.

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1: 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The Wall Street Journal buy-side ranking was released in February 2026, not based on a specific time period.
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3: 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For some people, it feels like they're suffocating. It's why some people slink off into the night looking for a thrill. Because you see, at home, that thrill is gone.
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Robert Lamb, the man who wrote it, says it is a reference to an approximate time in the middle of the night, either 25 minutes or 26 minutes to 4 a.m., thus shortened to 25 or 6 to 4. But hey, it was the 70s, man.

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This is The Deep End. Creedence Clearwater Revival, a song that was a hit for Nina Simone, among others. I Put a Spell on You. I put a spell on you.

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3: 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Alice built her reputation on turning a rock concert into a horror movie with a punchline, because underneath all the shock was something people didn't always get in the early days. The humor and the showmanship. The mission was simple. Never be boring. And he never was. I'm Nick Carter, and more than five decades later, Alice is still at it. His other band, the Hollywood Vampires, with Johnny Depp, Joe Perry, and Tommy Hendrickson, just released At Montreux Jazz Festival. Let that sink in. A new live album capturing their 2018 show in Switzerland. And coming September 18th, The Vampires' story hits the big screen with the world premiere of the new documentary, Unleashed Spirits, The Rise of the Hollywood Vampires. I don't know why I'm talking in a horror voice. So today, we're going back to where it all started. The music, the madness, and the birth of one of rock's greatest live shows. Welcome to Alice Cooper, Off the Record. But first, the Hollywood Vampires saluting Alice's old friend, Lemmy, from At Montreux Jazz Festival. Here's their take on Motorhead's Ace of Spades.

0: and get the Joker!
1: That's Hollywood Vampires with Motorhead's Ace of Spades from their new At Montreux Jazz Festival live album. Okay, so now back to the beginning. Alice Cooper landed in L.A. in the year of our Lord, 1967, and hooked up with the GTOs, and that connection led straight to Frank Zappa. Zappa signed the band to Straight Records, and in 1969 released their debut album, Pretty's for You. Here's Alice Cooper.
2: First of all, we got turned down by everybody. We were just too far out there. The very first people we ran into in L.A. were the Doors, who sort of took us under their wing, let us come down to the sessions. You know, we were just a fly on the wall. And then we met the GTOs. The GTOs were working for Frank. They got us an audition with Frank. Frank saw us play and went, I don't get it. And I went, what do you mean? He says, well, you have six songs that are 2 minutes long with 35 changes in them. I don't get it. I said, well, is that good or bad? And he says, oh, no, it's good. I'm going to sign you. You know, he says, look at you guys. He said, if you were from London or San Francisco or New York, I could get it. He said, you're from Phoenix. He said, none of this makes sense. None of these puzzle parts fit to make you Alice Cooper. You know, and so, yeah, he signed us. And, you know, he just says, I really don't get it. But he liked us.

0: Here's a flex for you. David Bowie loved that song. That's I'm 18, Alice Cooper's first big hit. And the reason Warner Brothers Records snapped them up and signed them in 1971, but before Alice caught the attention of Warner Brothers, they paid their dues in the LA club scene, even finding themselves sharing the bill in 1969 at the infamous Whiskey A Go-Go with a little-known band called Led Zeppelin. I wonder what ever happened to them. Anyway, here's Alice Cooper.
1: We got there and they figured another local band, Led Zeppelin. They walk in and I see Jimmy Page. And I went, Yardbirds, our favorite band, you know. So immediately they were way up on our echelon. Now, I'd never heard of the other guys before, but that guy was in the Yardbirds, and that to us was royalty. They were so sick that night. They all had the flu. So we went on first, opened for them. Next night they went on, opened for us. Now the next night after that, we played the Cheetah Club out on Navy Pier with some band I never heard of called Pink Floyd. All of the bands were starving. I mean, we all were making enough money to eat, and that was it. Pink Floyd ran out of money. Stayed at our house that night. It was just like the old days when, you know, Cary Grant used to live with Gary Cooper because they didn't have enough money to buy dinner. It was all these young bands trying to make it. And that was it. It was really fun, nobody knowing who was going to make it.
0: Well,

I became Alice only because everybody called me Alice. I'd walk down the street and she was, there's Alice Cooper. Oh, hey, Alice. And the police said, I said, okay. And I changed my name to Alice legally because it was just got, you know, crazy to be Vince anymore.

0: Cooper really developed their theatrical stage show during 1971's Love It to Death tour. What a menagerie. They introduced the guillotine, electric chairs, snakes, fake blood, taking the gothic horror visuals to a whole new level. Here's Alice Cooper.
1: Our attitude was this. Rock and roll should be visual because it's the most theatrical music in the world. Why not bring it to life visually? And why not threaten everybody? You know, I mean, I'd be wearing a pair of black leather pants and silver boots. And then I would take my girlfriend's slip. And I'd put her slip on. I'd rip it and put blood on it. So people would look at us and it would be like a frightening because this band wasn't just playing this music. They were in your face with it. They were like not backing down. They were staring you down to the point where you had to leave. They weren't going to leave. And that was the power of it. It's the fact that our attitude came off as being Clockwork Orange. I mean, we were like as much a gang as a band.

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4: I'm Nick Carter. We call this little horror show Off the Record. Or I should say the writer and producer and engineer call it a horror show. And it's fully Alice Cooper approved. So I'll take that. So, Alice Cooper's 1971 Love It to Death tour also introduced another signature Alice stage stunt, dismembering baby dolls. Roar. Alice would chop them up, stomp on them, throw pieces into the audience, all backed by the frenzied playing of his band, along with some killer theatrical lighting. I don't think you could get away with that today. And while the stunt fueled media coverage and outrage from parents and conservative groups, it also fueled Alice Cooper's fame.
5: When I'm chopping up dolls, I'm not chopping up babies, I'm chopping up plastic dolls. You know, and there's nothing wrong with that. Salvador Dali saw that as surrealism. To him, that was just fine. And to me, again, there's a sense of humor that ran through everything that we did. And it was kind of, it took the British to really be the ones that got it first. We got banned in Britain in 71. I mean, they wouldn't let us in the country. Mary Whitehouse and Leo Absey, who were two MPs, said this will never come to our shores. And of course, the public spoke up and said, how dare you tell us what we can see and what we can't see? If we don't like Alice, we won't go to see him. They loved us because it was outrageous. And it was like we did every Hollywood publicity stunt and the British got right into it, you know, and then they liked the music on top of it. That was the important thing.

0: That's another Bob Ezrin production. That man could twist some knobs in a studio, boy. Alice Cooper and Billion Dollar Babies. That album hit number one on the Billboard 100 in April of 1973. But Alice had already had a number one in the UK and a top 10 single by that time. School's Out achieved both milestones in June of 1972. And more importantly, it was the first 45 that I bought.
1: I remember the lyrics of that. The idea was, what are the two most exciting times of the year? It's Christmas morning, and it's the last day of school when you have 3 months ahead of you, summer, and there's 3 minutes left on the clock before 3 o'clock when its bell's going to ring. I said, let's get that 3 minutes on a record. I said, everybody's anticipating it. Everybody's waiting. And then at the end of that, the kids scream, yeah, at the very end of the record when they all cheer. It was immediately the national anthem. And it's the only record that I ever did that I said, that's a hit. Out of the 14 top 40 hits, they were all, well, maybe, hope so, could be. The school's up, we went, come on. If this isn't a hit, I need to go be a plumber. And it was an immediate hit. It was the only thing that was an immediate hit for us.

0: The original vinyl release of Alice Cooper's 1972 album School's Out featured a gatefold sleeve that opened up like an old school desk. Brilliant. I'm Nick Carter, coming up off the record. A strange night out with the Hollywood Vampires, Alice Cooper, John Lennon, and Who drummer Keith Moon. Oh, my head hurts just thinking about that.
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3: With me, Nick Carter. Alice Cooper's 1973 album, Billion Dollar Babies, also inspired one of the first music videos. And remember this, this predates MTV by almost 10 years. He's a visionary, he is. Alice shot a video for the single Elected, and it featured Alice in top hat and tails, kissing babies and giving speeches, you know, as politicians are wont to do. And if you were lucky, you may have seen it in movie theaters before the start of whatever film you were going to see. Or if you happen to live in the UK, you probably saw it on Top of the Pops. And when he'd perform Elected live on tour, he'd often do it with a campaign podium, American flags and confetti cannons on stage with him and the band. Here's Candidate Alice.
4: You know, that's another one that was like, that was John Lennon's favorite song. John Lennon used to come to the office all the time in New York City, and he said, play that song for me again. And I'd play Elected for him. And he says, I love that, man. You know, and then he walks out the room and he goes, Paul would have done it better. And I went, yeah, John, Paul would do anything better than me. He's Paul McCartney, okay? You know, but Elected was during the Nixon administration when all hell was breaking loose with Nixon. Vietnam was going on, and I was probably the biggest target for Ann Landers, any kind of clergy. I had a bullseye on me because I was like the blame for everything. And I said, okay, that does it. You know, but we realized our position and we realized the power behind that position. So let's, Alice Cooper, I want to be elected. And the record, though, I mean, was Bob Ezrin kind of going, The Who. Da-da-da, big power, Townsend chords. Da-da-da-da-da. It just, you couldn't get away from it. It was such a powerful record. And it was a huge hit. I mean, it was a big hit, especially in England. It was number one in England.

0: Alice Cooper doing Elected, and I'm Nick Carter, and the early 70s didn't only give rise to Alice Cooper's incredible musical success, that time period also marks the formation of the notorious Hollywood Vampires. Here's Alice Cooper.
1: Shep says, do me a favor. We had a drinking club called the Hollywood Vampires. Mickey Dolenz, Harry Nilsson, Keith Moon, all those people, John Lennon. And he says, bring your guys down to the Troubadour to watch Anne Murray play. And the next day, it's in the pictures in the paper. Yep. It makes her look great. She never mentions it. They do an interview with her. And she goes, yeah, she says, some of the people came down. And everything. Like, okay, drinks are on me for the next week, I guess.
2: Man got a

0: Ah, yes, another tender little ditty. Only Women Bleed, from Alice Cooper's first solo release, 1975's Welcome to My Nightmare. It was a concept record written as a journey through the nightmares of a child named Stephen. I am a child named Nick Carter, and when Off the Record continues, no more Mr. Nice Guy. And Alice Cooper on the big screen, it's the story of Alice's adventures in Wayne's World. And that's next.
1: Okay, all signed up. 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
3: Hey there, fellow babies. I'm Nick Carter, and this is Alice Cooper Off the Record. And yes, yes, y'all, we're still talking about the legendary Billion Dollar Babies album, because it's where you can find one of Alice Cooper's biggest songs to this day, No More Mr. Nice Guy.
4: Everybody at the point didn't know whether to hate us or love us. But I was definitely, with the general public, I was the worst person ever. I was the Antichrist. I was everything. And I said, okay, that does it. Gloves are off. No more Mr. Nice Guy. Now we're going to get rough. And the song was actually a pop song. It was pretty much based after Substitute. But it was maybe the most pop record we ever did. But No More Mr. Nice Guy was like an in-joke for us. You know, okay, that does it. Gloves are off.

0: That's No More Mr. Nice Guy, which is probably more popular today than it was when it came out in the 70s, thanks in part to The Simpsons, to TikTok, and the WWE. Man, Alice is just timeless. I'm Nick Carter, and in 1991, Alice Cooper assembled an all-star lineup to record a cover of a song by Zodiac, Mind Warp, and The Love Reaction. That song is Feed My Frankenstein. Yeah, you didn't even know that was a cover, did you? And Alice's version didn't become popular until a little-known movie in 1992 called Wayne's World featured both the song and Alice Cooper, teaching us about Milwaukee.
1: Feed My Frankenstein was one of those big records. I said, I want to get Steve Vai and Joe Satriani to play lead on this. Nikki Sixx, I think, was on bass. Everybody was on that record. And everybody said, well, you can't do that. Why? I said, well, they're not friends. I find out that Satriani is Vai's teacher. I call both of them. They said, of course we'll do that. So I had those two guys on there. And it was really slick metal.

kind of thing. Wayne's World comes out. Michael Myers calls me and he says, you know, we want you to be in the movie. And when I got there, he says, could you handle a few lines here? We know you act. And I said, sure. He has me like 8 pages. Half of the stuff was stuff they wrote. The other half, I was winging it. You know, I was just making things up as I went along.

from the Wayne's World soundtrack. That's Alice Cooper's Feed My Frankenstein featuring, get this, Joe Satriani, Steve Vai, and Motley Crue's Nikki Sixx. All the greats. Think about that for a second. All those guys in one studio. And Alice is still keeping some pretty heavy company. The Hollywood Vampires with Joe Perry, Johnny Depp, and Tommy Hendrickson. They have a brand new live album at Montreux Jazz Festival out now. And their new documentary, which I can't wait for, it's called Unleashed Spirits, The Rise of...

the Hollywood Vampires, makes its world premiere in September, September 18th at the Boston Film Festival, 2 days after my birthday. Now you know what to get me, trip to Boston. 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Off the Record was written and produced by Stacey Parra. Production and engineering by Brett Abbott. Me, I'm just that idiot Nick Carter, who you can follow on X and Instagram and Threads at the Notorious NIK. This was fun. Let's do it again. See you next time. Off the Record.

remember one time he stole a fountain pen. I didn't want to embarrass him. So, you know, teachers have ways of doing things. So I said to the class, we will all close our eyes, and will the one who took the pen please return it? Well, while our eyes were closed, he returned the pen, but he took the opportunity of feeling all the girls. Can I say feel?

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6: Talking with my friend Timmy White. 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
2: 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The speaker's statements are not an endorsement of the firm.

for 3 years, told Brian Epstein, the Beatles manager, that he could solve the problem and make everybody happy by doing an animated film with minimal Beatle involvement. So they were like, we don't gotta do nothing, right? That's cool. Go do it. So Al Brodax, he made some good moves. He got the very cool and totally wild Heinz Edelman to design the thing. Eric Siegel wrote it. He would later write Love Story. George Dunning directed it. Alan Ball, Bob Balzer, Jack Stokes, Dennis Rich animating, Charlie Jenkins psychedelicizing the whole thing, and the Beatles producer George Martin wrote a terrific score. I mean, there were hundreds of people working on it. A fabulous book tells the whole story by Robert Hieronymus called Inside the Yellow Submarine. The Beatles wanted nothing to do with it since they hated the American cartoon, which had Americanized their voices so they could be better understood. The animators had 11 months to do what Disney was doing in 4 or 5 years, because everybody felt this Beatles thing is going to end at some point, and they were right. So everybody was panicking, trying to get the thing done quickly, and they actually had to start animating the thing before there was a script. Now try that one sometime. I don't know what the hell they did. The Beatles turned down the offer to voice their characters, which they regretted once they saw it. Every Beatle loved the other three's voices, but hated their own. The only other complaint was Ringo wanted his nose to be longer in the cartoon, you know. But other than that, they loved it. The innovative cartoon style blew their minds and everybody else's, except the London press, of course, who even hate themselves. And Yellow Submarine has become one of the great classics of all time, and an important part of the Beatles' legacy. They reluctantly wrote 4 songs for the film, including one I consider a masterpiece, and that would be this one. To your mother.

0: So this is a submarine.
1: Soft, isn't it?
2: Not if you're on the bottom.
3: All right, lads. Time to stow the gab and turn to.
0: Groovy. How do you start this thing?
3: It starts with a blue meanie attack.
2: Supposing there's no blue meanies in the neighborhood?
3: Well, then you start looking for a switch.

0: 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Your faces.
1: We're quite cute, really.
0: You could pass for the originals.
1: Well, we are the originals.
2: No, Sergeant Pepper's Lonely Hearts Club Band.
1: Well, there couldn't be much with a name like that. Sergeant Pepper?
0: You could impersonate them and rally the land to rebellion.

0: We started that celebration of Yellow Submarine with the incredibly psychedelic It's All Too Much, one of the four songs John and Paul thought were throwaways, and so they threw them away to the movie. Of course, two of them were George Harrison's, by some coincidence. And they turned out to be fantastic, actually, all of them did.
1: Move! That's the Cocktail Slippers. The album is Joyride. The band wrote it, and Michael Scott Hartung produced it with the band. Get it from thecocktailslippers.com.
0: Hey Bulldog was one of John and Paul's songs. Now, I don't know, they didn't dig it, but it's absolutely a fantastic record.
1: Divine Intervention is the Rolling Stones. Amazing new album, Foreign Tongues, produced by Andrew Watt, written mostly by Keith and Mick.
0: And the other very cool George Harrison song, Only a Northern Song, almost got on Sgt. Pepper, but got bumped. And all three of those tracks, just amazing, actually. Don't go nowhere, baby. We're coming back with our Freak of the Week.

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4: 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Andrea was on a business trip in the World Trade Center's North Tower the morning of 9/11. 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

1945 in Belfast, Northern Ireland, son of a record collector, was in a skiffle band by 12 and a show band by 14 years old. He embraced R&B and soul music and recorded with the Monarchs in 1963 before merging with a local group called the Gamblers and called the new band Them, 1965. Them had immediately two hit singles in England, Baby Please Don't Go and Here Comes the Night, the B-side of which was a little thing called Gloria, which the Shadows of Night out of Chicago had a hit with. Them broke up in 1966, but Burt Burns dragged the man now calling himself Van Morrison back to America and cut Brown Eyed Girl, which was his first hit in the States. Blowin' Your Mind was the album, which was so-so, but it contained T.B. Sheets, which would lead artistically to his next album and the masterpiece of his life, Astral Weeks, 1968. His next record, Moondance, would be his commercial breakthrough. The albums that followed, his band and the street choir, Tupelo Honey, and St. Dominic's Preview, to continue an artistically celebrated and commercially successful juggernaut right into the early 70s, equaled only by mid-60s Bob Dylan. Then, his erratic stage performances, excessive drinking, and obvious hatred of success eventually took its toll. Like his blues and jazz heroes, he would become a well-respected journeyman for the next 30 years. He works as often as he wants to and is comfortably out of the spotlight. Our Freak of the Week, Van Morrison.

who thought they were only mad when Baltimore gleamed in supernatural ecstasy, who jumped in limousines with a Chinaman of Oklahoma on the impulse of winter, midnight, streetlight, small town rain, who lounged hungry and lonesome through Houston seeking jazz or sex or soup and followed the brilliant Spaniard to converse about America and eternity, a hopeless task, and so took ship to Africa.

0: a matter of choice. I choose to travel alone, but if I wish to take a doll to Havana, the supply is more than Woolworths has got beads.
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0: We started with our tribute to Van Morrison with one of the greatest records of all time and a seminal garage rock anthem, I Can Only Give You Everything. Phil Coulter and Tommy Scott wrote it, and Tommy Scott produced it.
1: Cellophane is Stanley Simmons. The album is Dancing While the World Is Ending, written by Evan Nick and Jacob Bunton, and produced by Rob Cavallo. 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
0: Gloria, neck and neck with Louie Louie as the garage rock anthem of all time. That one written by Van Morrison, but Them did not have the hit with it. Shadows of Night did.
1: As Donnie V with I'll Surrender from Beautiful Things, new LP. 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
0: And one more from Them, Could You, Would You, from the second album, Them Again, in 66. Written by Van Morrison, produced by Tommy Scott. Take us to the break, Gary U.S. Bonds.

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Hi, this is Dave Marsh, author of the Beatles' second album. I'm celebrating along with everybody else who's wicked cool in this world with little Steven, my old friend. And you've played some more older records, so I can think of some more books.

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1: That's right.
0: Yeah, we ain't all got so lucky around here, you know?

0: 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And I need some sleep. You turn that damn thing on again, and I'll beat the Jesus out of you.
1: There ain't no Jesus in me, honey.

0: We started that set with our coolest song in the world this week, Rock and Roll Priest from Father Bill and the Filthy Sinners. You know, every once in a while, a track like this comes along, and me and Dennis just kind of look at each other and say, okay, we got to play this because now you know you're in the underground garage. this is written and produced by W.C. Moriarty, better known as Father Bill. And he is joined by Brother Johnny, Sister Sadie, and Father Francois. And it's already legendary as far as I'm concerned. Get it from, this is a new one, facebook.com/ Father Bill Says. Sorry, I love everything about this. 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Facebook.com/ Father Bill Says. Our coolest song in the world this week, Rock and Roll Priest from Father Bill and the Filthy Sinners.
1: Fade Away was Bruce Springsteen and the E Street Band, 1981, from The River, their fifth album. One of my favorite girl group classics, I Never Dreamed, from The Cookies, written and produced by Jerry Goffin and the great underrated Russ Titelman. June 1964, The Cookies out of Brooklyn. Dorothy Jones, Earl Jean McRae, and Margaret Ross. All three of them lead singers, really. As most of the singing groups were back then. That's why they were so good.
0: Ride With You is the cast of The Wanderer. Mike Wartella and Diego Rodriguez singing those lead vocals. Backed by the Disciples of Soul. The Wanderer is based on the life and music of Dion, and Dion wrote it. They're just waiting for a theater to open up on Broadway.
1: And the Hollies at their most triumphant

I'm alive, baby. That's the message this week. Everybody out of work, we'll be coming back, right? Just stay alive, stay healthy, and we'll fight our way out of this. And we'll keep you alive right here in the Underground Garage, baby.

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And in the 45th year before the Common Era, Julius Caesar, after conquering the world and inventing the salad, established the Western calendar. "And now no son of a bitch are gonna miss on my birthday," he declared. This Julian calendar worked rather well for years, give or take a day or two lost here or there. He started the year on March 25th, so he wouldn't have to wait so long to go surfing. But Pope Gregory the 13th couldn't tolerate such a callous disregard for the correct time. Not to mention, the Catholic holidays kept falling on the wrong days. So he declared a more precise Gregorian calendar be instated in 1582. This made the Germanic peoples and the Swiss finally able to be on time and live up to their stereotypes. But it took until 1752 to reach England and the American colonies, at which point the Quakers made January the first month, so they could sell more oatmeal. The population, however, rioted, calling the new calendar a scam by the landlords. You see, to adjust from one calendar to another, they jumped from October 4th to October 15th. The people went crazy for several weeks, demanding the government give them back their 11 days. And Julius Caesar, after all that conquest and anchovies, will be forever reduced to a very hot, sticky month on somebody else's calendar.

0: beg his forgiveness?
1: It was all a misunderstanding and we...
0: What? I warn you, gentlemen. I am not to be trifled with. To pull the tail of a lion is to open the mouth of trouble and reveal the teeth of vengeance biting the tongue of deceit.

0: catchy tune, that. I can't seem to get it out of my head.
1: Well, shake it.
0: That's what we've been doing all night.
2: Oh? Yeah, it was a great party.
3: We brought back lots of lovely souvenirs. Here is the motor.
0: And I've got a little love. And I've got a hole in my pocket.
1: A hole?
0: Well, half a hole, anyway. I gave the rest to Jeremy.
3: What can he do with half a hole?
2: I fix it to keep his mind from wandering.
3: Hey, look at John, will ya?
2: What's the matter, John, love? Blue meanies?
4: Newer and bluer meanies have been sighted within the vicinity of this theatre. Oh. There's only one way to go out.
3: How's that?
4: Singing!
2: One, two...

0: We started our tribute to Time itself through the Chambers Brothers' Time Has Come Today, the single version of their psychedelic epic, David Rubinson producing. Out of Time was the Rolling Stones, ended up on Flowers in the U.S., Aftermath in the U.K., produced by the great Andrew Lou Goldham, written by Mick Jagger and Keith Richards, of course. Monkey Time was Major Lance, written by Curtis Mayfield, produced by Carl Davis and the Impressions singing background. In My Own Time, one of the coolest tracks from the early Bee Gees. When they started, they were very Beatle-like. The first, really, of the Beatle school bands. And we closed with some classic doo-wop, which is pretty much the way we started the show also. Jive 5 and What Time Is It? Written by the amazing Strangelovs, Jerry Goldstein, Bobby Feldman, and Richard Goddard. Very cool. 1962 out of Brooklyn on Beltone. What time is it? It's time for the banks to loosen up some of that money, give it to new businesses around the country, and let them start hiring people. You hear me? All you bankers making all that money? Time to give some back. And that's my Labor Day editorial in a nutshell.
1: Now I have to face stupid reality again.
0: We want to thank the Hard Rock cafes, hotels, casinos, and the Seminole coolest Indian tribe ever for being our sponsor from day one. And I want to thank all of the Hard Rock employees around the world as we stop in and do our DJ thing when we're on the road. Nicest people in the world, in addition to the best food. And someday will be a rock and roll circuit. I'm never going to give up on that. We want to thank Premier Networks, our new syndicator, Julie Talbot, Rick Bucchietti, Tanya Juhasz, and Corey Neal. Forgive the pronunciation. I'll get it right eventually. And if you're in need of any guitars or amps or tambourines, go see Andy Babuke. I want to thank our

0: Is intrepid the word? Or is that an aircraft carrier? Dennis Mortensen, who puts the show together every week in spite of the odds. Go to undergroundgarage.com if you've missed any of our last 750 shows. And Facebook and Twitter and at Stevie Van Zandt. You can talk to me personally. And thank you, Alan Freed. We'll see you all next week.
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9: And it's time for the Hometown Rock Pop Quiz on KLH. In the 1996 film Happy Gilmore, Adam Sandler plays a hot-tempered guy that can really handle himself in a fight. He's actually kind of a baby, too, when things don't go his way. He can handle himself in a fight until he comes up against a certain gentleman on the golf course.
10: You like that, old man? You want a piece of me?
11: I don't want a piece of you. I want the whole thing!
9: Happy gets the snot kicked out of him when he faces off against an unlikely opponent.
12: Let's move on to this week's trivia question.
9: Bob Barker. That's not going to be the question. That's way too easy. I'm sure you knew it was Bob Barker. But how many times does Bob Barker hit Happy Gilmore in that famous fight? I just watched the video. If that's what you need to get the answer, you can too. Figure it out and call me quick. How many times does Happy Gilmore get hit by Bob Barker?

0: In the 1996 Adam Sandler movie Happy Gilmore, Bob Barker kicks the crap out of him. But how many times does Bob Barker hit Happy Gilmore?
1: Geez, you know, that information might have been a little more useful to me yesterday.
0: Happy can get pretty riled up, so when he gets heckled by an elderly fellow on the golf course, mayhem ensues.
1: The price is wrong.
0: But the victor in the brawl is none other than Bob Barker. How many times, though, does Bob hit Adam Sandler?
2: I think you've had enough. No?
0: 17. I counted it.
2: Now you've had enough.

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1: 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And then you got your favorite. You like the softer side of Boss. Look What You've Done to Me, right?
2: Yeah.
1: It's a great song. 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I don't care what anybody says. It is a masterpiece. You got David Foster on the production. It's from the Urban Cowboys. 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
3: 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Get your ear hole ready. Here are three rock songs that all came out in the same year. Do you remember which year? Don't look it up. You know what? It'll take you so long to look it up. Just use the knowledge that you already have. 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

0: Do you know the year we first heard Brass in Pocket and The Cradle Will Rock? What a great song that is. What a great album that is. And Another One Bites the Dust.
1: I'm special.
0: Three bands, The Pretenders, Van Halen, and Queen. Those songs helped them start the decade strong because they all came out in 1980.
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0: Man, I thought Cradle was 81 if pressed. Whoops. I'm glad I'm not taking the quiz. Good job on you, though.

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3: 96.5 KLH. It's time for the hometown rock pop quiz. The Stones had a donkey on the cover of Get Your Ya-Ya's Out. Pink Floyd's Adam Hart Mother had a cow on the cover. And on the cover of his 1971 killer album, Alice Cooper. This album featured a critter named Kachina.
4: I'm a killer.
3: Do you remember what kind of critter it was? What kind of animal appears on the cover of Alice Cooper's killer album? If you look this up to get the answer, that's not very impressive.
5: You're like, I don't care. He doesn't know.

0: Do you know what animal was on the cover of Alice Cooper's Killer album?
1: I'm a killer ant.
0: Over the course of his career, Alice used several of these critters in his act, including Julius Squeezer, Mistress, Angel, Eva Marie Snake, and Alice's very first boa constrictor. And the one on the cover of Killer, Kachina. If your answer was a boa constrictor, and you slithered your way up the pole of victory on today's Hometown Rock Pop Quiz.

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1: Hi, this is Dan Buttrey, combat veteran of the Iraq War. Wauwatosa native and co-founder of Mission Barbecue, Bill Krause, opened their first restaurant on September 11, 2011, to mark the 10-year anniversary of 9/11. They did it to honor our nation's first responders and military as a way to help charitable organizations that focus on supporting this community. Mission Barbecue has donated over $47 million to these causes since 2011. Sadly, in September 2025, the Krause family would lose their son, Andrew, killed during an Army flight training exercise with the 160th Special Operations Regiment. This September, we remember all who were lost on 9/11.

0: and in the line of duty ever since.
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4: 96.5 KLH, it's time for the Hometown Rock Pop Quiz. Here are two hits from two different decades, two different acts, but they both feature lead guitar from the same guitar player. Can you name them? Come on, do you know? Who's playing lead guitar on both of these songs?

0: Name the guy playing lead guitar on these two songs. Song number one was a 60s hit, Journey to the Center of the Mind by Amboy Dukes.
1: The pleasures of a journey to the center of the mind.
0: The second song was a 70s hit, Cat Scratch Fever, which means it's Ted Nugent. Nuge! The Nougat Man. If you said our guitar player was Ted Nugent, then you passed today's Hometown Rock Pop Quiz.

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1: 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The Wall Street Journal buy-side ranking was released in February 2026, not based on a specific time period.
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1: Talking with my friend Timmy White, we think Boss Skaggs is often overlooked. And then you got your favorite. You like the softer side of Boss. Look what you've done to me, right?
2: Yeah.
1: It's a great song. 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I don't care what anybody says. That is a masterpiece. You got David Foster on the production. It's from the Urban Cowboys. That's one of the better written songs of all time.
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1: Yeah, sweet talker.
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3: 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It's time for the Hometown Rock Pop Quiz. It's about gongs. These songs have a gong in them. Can you identify them? Here's song number one. Here's another gong, song number two. Here's the third gong. So you know what? I'll play them again. Here we go. Come on, Gong Master.

0: Can you identify the three gong songs?
1: First song, Black Betty, Ram Jam. Second one from Zep, What Is and What Should Never Be. 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Song three was probably the most recognizable one, Bohemian Rhapsody from Queen. Gong at the very end. Save the gong for last.

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1: Hi, this is Dan Buttrey, combat veteran of the Iraq War. A few years ago, I had the honor of meeting Gordon Haberman, father to Andrea Haberman. Andrea was on a business trip in the World Trade Center's North Tower the morning of 9/11. She was on the phone checking in with her home office when suddenly the phone line disconnected. Gordon shared with us during a time of extreme pain over their loss, he knew he had to focus on 9/12 and every day after to honor Andrea's story. Today, you can visit an incredible 9/11 memorial in downtown Kewaskum, where the community came together to remember their fallen daughter and all who were lost that tragic day.
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3: It's time for the Hometown Rock Pop Quiz. We got two bands and two different albums with something in common. The fifth Led Zeppelin album, Houses of the Holy. And the third Queen album, Sheer Heart Attack. She's a killer queen, got body jealousy. One thing they have in common is that neither album contained the song it was named after. We talked about this a couple of weeks ago on a different pop quiz question. Houses of the Holy and Sheer Heart Attack were not on the album they were named for. But they have another thing in common, too, and do you know what that is? Are you dizzy when you stone? Hey, we'll ask the questions here. Relax. Other than their missing title tracks, what do Queen's Sheer Heart Attack and Led Zeppelin's Houses of the Holy have in common?

Do you know what our Led Zeppelin and Queen albums had in common, other than that their title tracks were coming out later? Houses of the Holy was the follow-up to their untitled album, which we all call Led Zeppelin 4. And Queen's Sheer Heart Attack was their third release after Queen 2, which means both were the first albums with an actual title. If that was your answer, then you're better than me, because I didn't put that together.

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1: 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And then you got your favorite. You like the softer side of Boss. 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
1: 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I don't care what anybody says. This is a masterpiece. You got David Foster on the production. It's from the Urban Cowboys. 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
4: It's like I picked the wrong week to quit drinking.
5: It didn't stop there.
4: It's like I picked the wrong week to quit amphetamines.
5: Or there.
4: It's like I picked the wrong week to quit sniffing glue.
5: Do you know the name of this habit-kicking character?
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5: The movie is Airplane.
6: If you'll just be patient, I can work things out.
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7: Good luck.

0: Did you name the habit-kicking air traffic controller? Do you know his name? You know the movie's Airplane, but what was his name?
1: Looks like I picked the wrong week to quit smoking.
0: Lloyd Bridges played this nervous wreck with more habits than you could shake a cigarette at.
1: Smoking, drinking, amphetamines, sniffing glue.
0: Even though he had a lot of withdrawal symptoms, everyone landed safely, kind of.
1: That was probably the lousiest landing in the history of this airport.
0: An airplane.
2: That's what I've been trying to tell these people.
0: But what was his name? Steve McCroskey was the basket case air traffic controller that was addicted to a lot of different things.
3: Well, I could go on for hours, but I'd probably start to bore you.

0: Milwaukee's home of classic rock, 96.5 WKLH. Happy Monday to you. I am Marcus Allen. My friends Dave and Doreen have the day off because, of course, it is Labor Day. So I get to work. But hopefully all of you are getting a chance not to work today and celebrating in whatever way you want to. So you just heard music from Rush. And if you've been listening to this radio station for, the last 20, 25 years, you probably know that I am the Rush freak on the show, right? Probably all of Wisconsin. I would probably be classified as one of the biggest fans in Wisconsin. So don't know if you've heard the news that Rush recently announced 4 shows across America. And they're single date shows, including like Cincinnati and other places. So I did not get a chance to see them down in Chicago when they were down there about a month, month and a half ago. So is the rumor true? Could they be adding more shows? Ooh, maybe even a stop in Milwaukee? Fingers crossed, fingers crossed. But then there's a bigger rumor going around that is Rush may be playing Las Vegas at the Sphere for like a 2-week residency. Now, correct me if I'm wrong. Wouldn't that be a great contest to win? Go to Las Vegas with Marcus to go see Rush at the Sphere? That would be an amazing contest. We need to put that in action right now. But we do have a contest that you can play that I'm involved with. It's the Marcus Allen Football Challenge, which you can play each and every week at WKLH.com. 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
2: Hi, this is Dan Buttry, combat veteran of the Iraq War. Wauwatosa native and co-founder of Mission Barbecue, Bill Krause, opened their first restaurant on September 11, 2011, to mark the 10-year anniversary of 9/11. They did it to honor our nation's first responders and military as a way to help charitable organizations that focus on supporting this community. Mission Barbecue has donated over $47 million to these causes since 2011. Sadly, in September 2025, the Krause family would lose their son, Andrew, killed during an Army flight training exercise with the 160th Special Operations Regiment. This September, we remember all who were lost on 9/11 and in the line of duty ever since.
1: Ewald Automotive and 96.5 WKLH remain committed to serving southeastern Wisconsin's veterans and the families of veterans with the utmost dignity and excellence. 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

0: We are Milwaukee's home of classic rock, 96.5 WKLH. Hi, I'm Marcus Allen on this pop quiz weekend. That's right, we're giving you all sorts of classic rock knowledge every hour. Craig Carson's taking care of those questions for you. Pop quiz trivia, we're doing it all weekend long. And not only are we giving you some really interesting behind-the-scenes wacky questions that Craig has been coming up with, but we're also giving you a chance to win tickets to see Beat. If you don't know what Beat is, it's the music of King Crimson, done by the following people: Adrian Belew, Steve Vai, Tony Levin, and Terry Bozzio. These are amazing musicians who have been around for many, many years, giving you great classic music along the way, and they're doing King Crimson music this time around. It's coming to the Riverside Theater on October 19th. It is Beat, the music of King Crimson, and make sure you go to WKLH.com right now so you can register to win tickets to see the one and only Beat.
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3: 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This one is a strong throwback. Here we go. Welcome to the Consumer Products Scrap Heap of Fame. There was one. Jutting out from the bottom of the pile, here we have an authentic Ford Edsel, a can of New Coke, tastes like shoes, and something you don't see every day, an original Sony Betamax.
4: Tape recorder, huh?
3: Yeah, when they first came out, these babies cost a grand.
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3: And they were the only VCRs on the market made only for home use.
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3: Do you remember what year they came out? I'm not giving hints. You just got to guess the year. What year did Sony introduce the Betamax VCR? Yeah, beta's better.

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1: Do you know what year Sony introduced the Betamax? It didn't take long for the competing VHS format to blow Betamax out of the water. 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

Milwaukee's home of classic rock, 96.5 WKLH. I'm Marcus Allen. And are you like me? Every now and again, you feel like, I don't know, something fast, some fast food. I mean, I don't eat fast food that often anymore since I've been on the Milwaukee Weight Loss Program. But I will say, every now and again, whether you're coming home from work or whether you've been out at night, you just feel like you want to grab something quick and you want to go to a fast food restaurant. But if you're like me, oftentimes you don't trust drive-thrus. Why? How many times do they get your order wrong? Always seems to be the case, right? Well, there's a new study that came out.

0: out that actually finds the worst places that get your orders wrong the most. Would it surprise you if I told you that Taco Bell is the worst? They average about 15% of their orders incorrectly. All right. 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

0: today. They have the day off because it's Labor Day. I don't. I'm here. Hi, how are you doing? But, you know, they have the day off, but in just a couple of weeks, they're going to be working their butts off, and for a good reason, but it's for a good, fun reason as well. 96.5 WKLH and Milwaukee's Hometown Morning Show are partnering with ITU Absorb Tech. It's the annual Tee Up for a Cure event happening Monday, September 21st at Grand Geneva. And what this is, it's a golf event that benefits type 1 diabetes research with breakthrough T1D in Children's Hospital. There are a couple spots, and throughout the next couple of days, as we lead up to the event, we're going to be talking to some of the celebrities who are going to be participating. We already had a chance to visit with Brewer legend Ken Sanders. 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
3: 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Rock is known for their legendary screams. I'm going to pick three of them. You identify what song it is. Title and artist. Here's song number one. Scream number two. And the third scream. Identify these iconic screams in rock. Right now.

Did you name these three rock screams? Number one, Beatles, Revolution. Second song is from Deep Purple, Highway Star. That's a favorite. You usually call out that song. And the third one, Janis Joplin's Piece of My Heart. But there was Crybaby, too. We could have used that one because Janis can scream. You go, Pearl. So if you named them, Revolution from Beatles, Highway Star, Deep Purple, Piece of My Heart from Janis Joplin, then you pass today's Hometown Rock Pop Quiz.

0: Screaming with the Beatles on Milwaukee's home of classic rock, 96.5 WKLH on this pop quiz weekend. Did you get that one, the three screams that Craig had for you in our pop quiz at the beginning of this hour? Yeah, you know what? Legendary screams. There are so many. I mean, we could have included The Who's Love Rain Over Me, one of my favorites, but there's a hidden one. If you don't know about Veruca Salt, I love that band, but there's a song called Earth Crosser. Amazing scream in that song. Where's my lip gloss? I sing it for you, but I can't scream very well. But what I can scream and shout about right now is the NFL season is upon us, happening this weekend, and that means yet for another season, we bring back the Marcus Allen Football Challenge. 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
2: 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Andrea was on a business trip in the World Trade Center's North Tower the morning of 9/11. 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

0: Rolling Stones on Milwaukee's home of classic rock, 96.5 WKLH. You know what? They can't stop the Rolling Stones. They're like cockroaches. They're always going to be around. They're still kicking. When are they going to announce another tour? I wouldn't be surprised if we get to hear about a Rolling Stones tour in the very near future. I am Marcus Allen, and there's an interesting list that came out recently. And Lord knows I am guilty of this. There are a number of things that were supposed to be really huge, but then it just never happened, right? I mean, we talked about it on Milwaukee's Hometown Morning Show with my friends Dave and Doreen. We talked about the Betamax. This was supposed to be a big thing. Nobody bought. It was expensive to begin with, and there was VCRs, which were much better and cheaper. If you're like me, I actually had a Laserdisc player, and I wish I still had it because I still have Laserdisc. But here are some interesting things that were supposed to be huge but never took off. How about Zima? Oh, yeah. I'm sure there are a lot of us who enjoyed one of them bad boys. In fact, there's one of the people who work in this building who shall remain nameless, Joe, who actually, I think, still loves Zimas whenever he can find them. But since I'm not a drinker, one of the things, Crystal Pepsi. Okay. Hated Crystal Pepsi. But give me new Coke. I'm all about that. Right? Okay. Hoverboards. They were supposed to be big. Not so much. Right? Okay. Curved TVs. Did you have a curved TV? I've seen some of my friends actually had them. So really cool. Google Plus was supposed to be the next big thing in internet stuff. No, that hasn't taken off. What do you think were things that were supposed to be huge that just never got off the ground? We'd love to hear from you. Mornings at WKLH.com, or you can email me directly, Marcus@WKLH.com.
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4: Doctor?
3: It's time to do some armchair medical diagnosis, because we all do that, right? We all go to the internet and diagnose our own problems and then freak ourselves out. This time it's fun, though, for song lyrics. Ready?
5: Is this an example of your bedside manner, Doctor?
6: No, ma'am. That comes later.
3: The guy in this song has some pretty bad symptoms. People think he's insane because he's always frowning. Nothing satisfies him. He can't feel happiness. Love to him is unreal. You make a joke and he sighs. You laugh and he cries. Sounds pretty bad, right?
5: You should see a doctor, a good doctor.
3: But it also sounds familiar. You make a joke and he sighs. You laugh and he cries. Do you know what song contains all these symptoms in its lyrics?
5: Doctor?
6: Doctor.
5: Doctor?
3: Come on, doctor.
7: Do you want to do the operation? Fine. You come on up here and you do it.

0: Can you name this song about a man with our list of problems? One of Ozzy's favorite songs by Black Sabbath.
1: He said it.
0: Even though he didn't write the lyrics. That was bassist Geezer Butler. He gets the credit there. Ozzy played it at most of his solo shows, and it was even the very last song Black Sabbath ever played together.
2: I was beginning to think I was the only one who was paranoid.
3: We're talking paranoid delusional psychosis.
0: Paranoid. Your answer was paranoid. PhD for you on today's Hometown Rock Pop Quiz. And you passed.

0: 96.5 WKLH, Milwaukee's home of classic rock. Yeah, did you get that one from Craig in his pop quiz question from just minutes ago? When you go through that diagnosis, of course, as he's saying it, you're just figuring, of course it's Black Sabbath's Paranoid. Come on, Craig. That was an easy one. But you know what? Credit to Craig, because he has been doing a masterful job all weekend long during this pop quiz weekend of coming up with some great, kitschy, weird, bizarre, interesting, classic rock. Now, you know what? That's Craig in a nutshell. Kitschy, weird, strange. Pop quiz weekend. We've been doing it all weekend long, testing your classic rock knowledge every hour with pop quiz trivia questions all weekend long. But more importantly, not only are we doing the pop quiz weekend, but we're also giving you a chance to register to win tickets to see Beat. You say you don't know who Beat is. Let me clue you in, because Beat is the music of King Crimson, done by King Crimson guitarist Adrian Belew, amazing guitarist Steve Vai, one of the greatest bass players in rock history, Tony Levin. You've probably seen him with Peter Gabriel. You know, that's probably where he's most known for. And the amazing Terry Bozzio, who has been part of Frank Zappa's band, Missing Persons. He was the founder of that. This band is doing the music of King Crimson as part of Beat. And they're coming to the Riverside Theater on October 19th. And all this weekend, we've been giving you your chance to register to win tickets to see him at the Riverside Theater on October 19th. It's Beat, the music of King Crimson. Register for your chance to win tickets today at WKLH.com. Grab a spatula and get in the
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0: on Mr. Floyd. 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

0: Milwaukee's home of classic rock, 96.5 WKLH. And I hope you're doing a little bit of that today, rocking and rolling all day. You know what? Because that's what we've been doing here at 96.5 WKLH. We've been giving you all sorts of great classic rock and great classic rock knowledge with our pop quiz weekend. And hopefully we've been providing a little bit of fun for you this weekend as well, because we get right back to it tomorrow, right? Dave and Doreen will be back with me tomorrow. And because they had the day off, Jason Wilde had the day off. So we'll get you ready with all the latest from Packer training camp. Our green and gold insider, Jason Wilde, will join us at 7:40 tomorrow morning. We've got your Dairyland dumbasses, and we've got your chance to win tickets to see Roger Daltrey as well. It's coming up tomorrow morning on Milwaukee's hometown morning show, on Milwaukee's home of classic rock, 96.5 WKLH.
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5: 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It's time for the Hometown Rock Pop Quiz. All right, it's time to test your memory. Uh-oh. Did you forget these songs?
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Did you name our forgotten? I'm doing the cheesy air quotes. Our forgotten songs. Here we go. Listen. Here's Joey Walsh. Life's been good. He doesn't mind being called Joey. We asked him. Then Lizzie's Forgetting About a Girl and the Boys Are Back in Town. And the last one, Steve Miller's Jungle Love. If you remembered these three songs, well, then that's impressive. And you passed.

0: Steve Miller Band and one of the three songs with the word forget in the lyrics. That was Jungle Love, the answer to the pop quiz trivia here on 96.5 WKLH. If you missed it, they were Joe Walsh, Life's Been Good, Thin Lizzy, The Boys Are Back in Town, and of course, Steve Miller Band and Jungle Love. I'm Joel. Of course, we're doing this pop quiz trivia for you. As long as this weekend lasts, we'll keep doing it. I hope you're enjoying your Labor Day Sunday. Of course, Cubs and Brewers play today at 1:10. These series are always so tense, and it's actually a big series for the Cubs. Right now, they're a half a game ahead of the Phillies in the wild card race. They would have to play that extra wild card playoff round if they somehow drop below the Phillies. So, Cubs are playing for a lot over the next couple of games. Both the Cubs and the Brewers biffed it yesterday. Yesterday, the Cubs lost to the Marlins. Fifth inning, Cubs loaded up the bases, and that was pretty much it. Brewers biffed it against the Reds yesterday. However, there was a pigeon on the field, and Ellie De La Cruz was able to catch it and get it off. So, Brewers lost yesterday, but at least one good thing happened, and they saved that bird. Either way, Cubs-Brewers 1:10 today, later on this afternoon. Enjoy your Labor Day. This is KLH.
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2: Hi, this is Dan Buttrey, combat veteran of the Iraq War. Wauwatosa native and co-founder of Mission Barbecue, Bill Krause, opened their first restaurant on September 11, 2011, to mark the 10-year anniversary of 9/11. They did it to honor our nation's first responders and military as a way to help charitable organizations that focus on supporting this community. Mission Barbecue has donated over $47 million to these causes since 2011. Sadly, in September 2025, the Krause family would lose their son, Andrew, killed during an Army flight training exercise with the 160th Special Operations Regiment. This September, we remember all who were lost on 9/11 and in the line of duty ever since.
1: Ewald Automotive and 96.5 WKLH remain committed to serving southeastern Wisconsin's veterans and the families of veterans with the utmost dignity and excellence. 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
4: 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The Wall Street Journal buy-side ranking was released in February 2026, not based on a specific time period.

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0: Of course, counting down 6 days until Packers week one. That would be Sunday, 3:25. Packers and Minnesota, 96.5 WKLH. On Friday? It's been such a long weekend, I forget what day it is. On Friday, Jason Wilde was on with the Morning KLH talking about, you know, the Packers and getting ready for week one here. And, you know, I don't think that Jason Wilde has a very positive mindset about how this season's going to go. He was talking about Jordan Love, and, well, here's what he had to say.
1: He's got to be better. Like, he's been good, and all the analytics people talk about all these different numbers, but, like, he threw 23 touchdown passes last year. I'm not saying, I always get labeled like some sort of Jordan Love hater, and I'm just not. What I would say is that he's going into year four as a starter, and by the time Aaron Rodgers was a fourth-year starter, he'd won a Super Bowl. By the time that Brett Favre was in his seventh NFL season, he'd won a Super Bowl. And so this is title town, right? We always hear that. This isn't make the playoffs town or 8-8 town or whatever else. This is title town. And so, you know,
2: this isn't Cleveland, for Pete's sake.
1: Right. So the expectation is to lead them to a championship. I don't have any doubt he's capable of it, but I think even Jordan would say, hey, I need to elevate my game this year.
0: And to be fair, I think we all kind of feel the frustration that Jason Wilde has about how this season is kicking off with all the drama and Jordan Love being kind of so-so. Jason Wilde on tomorrow. Of course, more as we get ready for week one here with the Packers in Minnesota. Tomorrow morning, Jason Wilde on with the Morning KLH. He'll be back, and we've got tickets to see Roger Daltrey and Jerry Lynn Dumbasses tomorrow. Enjoy what's left of your weekend. Tomorrow, as you go back to work, Dave Coombs, Doreen, and Marcus, the Morning KLH is back at 5 a.m.
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4: 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You know your psycho songs. Three songs that mention the word psycho in them. Not necessarily in the title. It's really fast, though. Pay attention.
5: He's such a psycho.
6: Psycho, psycho.
4: You didn't hear it was it too fast? I'll play it again. Here we go. Three psychos. No waiting.
5: He's such a psycho.
6: Psycho, psycho.
4: If you know, or even if you don't, guess. Tell me what the psycho songs are.

0: Could you identify our three psycho songs?
1: He's such a psycho.
2: Psycho.
0: First one, Feed My Frankenstein from Alice Cooper, and then there's the line toward the end of the song, he's such a psycho.
1: He's such a psycho.
0: That's from Elvira. I forgot about her. Mistress of the Dark.
2: Psycho.
0: Second one, that was a little easier, even if it was just the isolated word psycho.
2: Psycho,
0: psycho killer, Talking Heads. Third one,
1: psycho.
0: Psycho, buried in the many lyrics of We Didn't Start the Fire from Billy Joel. You said Feed My Frankenstein, Psycho Killer, and We Didn't Start the Fire are three psycho songs, then you pass today's pop quiz.

0: This pop quiz was kind of hard. It was three songs that have the word psycho in them, and two of them, I obviously knew Talking Heads' Psycho Killer. That one was obvious. The other two I didn't even realize. We had Alice Cooper, Feed My Frankenstein, and then Billy Joel, We Didn't Start the Fire. I didn't even know the word psycho was in there. I totally missed it all these years. 96.5 WKLH, Milwaukee's classic rock. If you find yourself bored today, if you find yourself flipping around on your phone and killing time, you can always keep up with all of us and what we got going on here at 96.5 WKLH. Like us on Facebook and Instagram. See what we're doing. Dave Coombs brought his parents to town, and he was taking them around. I think they were here for about a week. And they went out to breakfast at Miss Katie's Diner. Have you ever been to Miss Katie's Diner? You can't miss it. It is just north of I-94, like in between downtown and Miller Park. Like, you really can't miss it. I haven't been there in quite a long time. I used to go when I went to Marquette, because obviously the Marquette campus is right there. It's just around the corner, pretty much. But either way, Miss Katie's Diner. Mr. and Mrs. Dave Coombs' mom and dad, what'd you guys think?
1: I'm continuing my tour of Milwaukee with my folks and the iconic place that we had breakfast at this morning. Mom, what'd you think?
2: Miss Katie's was terrific.
1: Captain Matt?
3: I'm with it, although we don't like using the term Miss Katie's. But hey, it's a Southern thing. That's the way it is.
1: Thumbs up.
0: And there you have it. Good reviews all around for Miss Katie's Diner. That place is pretty good. It's legendary. Either way, if you want to check out Dave Coombs and his parents at Miss Katie's Diner, by the way, Dave Coombs' dad is like exactly like him. They're like spitting images of each other. They did that on our Facebook, too. Go see it. And everything else we're up to on Facebook and Instagram. 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
6: The only thing is that sauce that we use, the bechamel, which is one of the five mother sauces, uses flour to thicken milk. 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
5: My hand is raised, yeah. 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Five mother sauces?
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6: 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We have tomato sauce. Then we have a velouté, which is a veal, chicken, or beef reduced broth. We have mayonnaise. We have hollandaise that they put on your eggs, you know, Benedict, mm-hmm. and so on and so forth.
5: Sure.
6: Then we have the bechamel. Those are called motherfucker sauces. 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
3: 96.5 KLH, it's time for the Hometown Rock Pop Quiz. We're talking about the bass, the underrated instrument, the one you don't notice until it's not there, or the one you finally do notice is when everybody else in the band just shuts up and stops playing. So I have three songs, three notable bass lines. One of them's only one note, but you've heard the song a lot. Here we go with song number one. Bass line number two. And here's the quick one. Here's song three. It's really just one note.
4: All right, here they are again, all three.

Today we're talking about the bass. Underrated instrument? Harder than it looks. Believe me, I tried. I quit after 6 months. Song number one. This notable bass. The Eagles, One of These Nights. Song two, bass solo, John Entwistle, My Generation. And song three, really not a bass solo of any kind, just one note. Right in the middle of Bad Company's Feel Like Making Love. So if your answers were One of These Nights, My Generation, and Feel Like Making Love, good job. You passed today's Hometown Rock Bass Quiz.

0: My generation, the Who is one of the answers to the pop quiz trivia. 96.5 WKLH. One of these nights by the Eagles. Those were the three bass lines. And Feels Like Making Love by Bad Company and My Generation by the Who. I'm Joel. We're doing the pop quiz weekend all weekend long. And your chance to score tickets, first of all, to Roger Daltrey. We'll get into the band Beat here in a second. That's what we're giving away for the pop quiz weekend. But we're also giving away, speaking of the Who, tickets to see Roger Daltrey. We got those up for grabs at WKLH.com. And actually, you can win them all next week with the morning KLH, just FYI. We got them all next week. 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And then we've got tickets to the band Beat, featuring the music of King Crimson, Steve Vai, Terry Bozzio. 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
2: 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Andrea was on a business trip in the World Trade Center's North Tower the morning of 9/11. 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

I hope you're enjoying your Labor Day. I hope it's relaxing. This is 96.5 WKLH. I don't think it's going to be relaxing for me. I'll tell you why, is because coming up at 1:10, the Cubs play the Brewers, and those series are always so freaking intense. Every time they play, it's like my stress level rises, and probably a bigger game for the Cubs today in this series than it is for the Brewers. The Brewers obviously comfortably in first place. The

0: Cubs are only a half game ahead of the Phillies in the wild card. And why that matters is that if they somehow drop below the Phillies, then they would have to play in that three-game playoff for the wild card. And then they would wind up back here in Milwaukee to see the Brewers in the NLDS. And that's not healthy. Like, I was thinking last year, I was like, the Cubs and the Brewers, like, they just bash each other every single time they play. And that's how I think the Brewers ran out of juice in the playoffs last year, is I think they spent so much energy on the just trying to beat the Cubs, and then all of a sudden they were done. So I don't think I want to see the Brewers play the Cubs in the NLDS. I hope that the Brewers face someone else. I think that would be a much healthier start to the playoffs. But either way, Cubs and Brewers today at 1:10. What is that, about a half an hour away from now? Go Crew! Go Crew and enjoy your Labor Day. This is KLH.
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1: 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The Wall Street Journal buy-side ranking was released in February 2026, not based on a specific time period.

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3: It's the Hometown Rock Pop Quiz. Here we go. Fact. Many of our favorite TV comedies from the 70s and 80s didn't originate in the good old US of A. They actually were based on British TV shows. Fact 2. One of the following four shows was US born and bred, but which one?
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0: Sanford and Son started as Britain's Steptoe and Son. Didn't know that.
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0: That's the boss. Who's the boss? The boss is Bruce Springsteen. I know you know that. I was making a funny. It's a punny because Who's the Boss is the answer to the pop quiz trivia. That was the only television show of that group that Craig played that was originating here in the U.S. All the others were British. 96.5 WKLH. See, I made a joke. Who's the boss? The boss is Bruce Springsteen. I've explained the joke now. It's no longer funny. But I felt like I had to, because otherwise you might not get it. I don't know. Either way, Pop Quiz Weekend continues all day. And tickets to the band Beat, the music of King Crimson, Steve Vai, Terry Bozzio. You want to score those? That's what you win with the Pop Quiz Weekend. WKLH.com. Go enter to win yours. And if you felt like today, because it's a holiday, did you feel like you were missing your Dave Coombs, Doreen, and Marcus, your morning KLH fix? You know, you can go online to WKLH.com. You can hear everything in podcasts. You can enjoy them, even though they haven't been here today. It's okay. I want to play this from Friday if you feel like you've been missing your morning KLH. I actually learned something about Dave Coombs on Friday. I always associated him with the Northeast because, like, when he moved here before he came to KLH, used to live in Springfield, Massachusetts. I didn't know that he lived in Florida. I didn't know that he was one of the valet boys. But Dave Coombs, Doreen, and Marcus talking about their first jobs and their worst jobs. And this is how Dave learned how to drive stick. Well, get this.
1: I can remember my first job was no bed of roses. It was parking cars at a hotel, you know, a valet car parker. And I agreed to do the job at age 15, because in Florida, you can have your driver's license, you can have your permit at 15. So I lied when they asked me, hey, can you drive all sorts of cars, you know, stick shifts, whatever? I said, oh, yeah. And I had no idea how to drive a stick shift, but I went out and practiced on people's cars when their cars were already out in the lot. So

0: Yeah, that never happened. Never happened.
1: So his first job being a valet and trying to park manual cars. Remember learning how to drive stick shift? Could you fake it? And his work job, I think he said, was waterproofing basements. I had no idea he did that either. Either way, if you want to find out about Dave Coobs and Marcus and their first jobs, if you're missing the morning KLH and you want to grab your fix, they're back on Tuesday morning, WKLH.com or the KLH app, and check out everything from the morning KLH in podcasts.
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0: 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Well, if you do, you can keep up with what we got going on here at KLH. 96.5 WKLH, Facebook and Instagram. That's how you see what we're doing. Doreen, the other day, I think it was Thursday, Doreen discovered, you know how Doreen discovers things? She discovered sardines. And I'll play you the audio for this. I'll play it because they did this live on the air. But what she said, this is one of those things where like people can say something, like does someone's words match their actions? What Doreen said, I'll give you the spoiler on this. What Doreen said, you can listen to this, but you've got to go onto her Facebook and see her face. Because Doreen's face and what she said about him do not match at all. Sometimes you can tell a lot about someone from their face. But here's what Doreen had to say.
1: Sardines apparently suffering a shortage nationwide, and so the challenge was for me to find some. And then I jokingly said, hey, Doreen discovers, and Marcus cracked up laughing. I said, well, I'll bring in the sardines and Doreen can try them.
2: It's fine.
1: Yeah.
2: It tastes like fish.
1: Mm-hmm.
2: I don't know that I would eat them again, but it's not horrible.
0: Well, that's what Doreen said about eating sardines. Sounds believable. WKLH on Facebook. Go like us and go see her face. Because let me tell you, there's a little bit of a disconnect there. Grab a spatula and get
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name she sees, she looks for something familiar, something she's seen before. 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
4: I'm going to play you three audio clips from three different rockers that I've talked to here on KLH in recent past, within the last year or so. Identify these three voices that you hear. I'm going to give you some lengthy audio clips because a couple of them might be difficult. Here we go. There's rocker number one, and he's a little bit grumpy. This is when he tried to call, and he couldn't get a hold of me.
5: Well, I'm running out of pavement, so let's talk.
4: And here's the same guy talking about how he and his band create music, so he'd give you a little bit more of a taste of how his voice sounds.
5: Until you go out and play some of these tracks live, you know, I play every song that we've ever recorded a bit different.
4: Here's rocker number two.
6: Always looking forward to coming back to lay down some loud noise. But we find time to make the rounds, so let's get to it.
4: And here's number three.
7: It's always great to be in Bruce City.
8: How you doing?
4: I think that last part gave away the third voice. Doesn't matter. You got to name all three.

0: are three rock stars just by hearing their voices during an interview. Here's voice number one talking about a couple of different things. Grumpy because he couldn't get on the phone with us when he wanted to, and then talking about how his band creates music.
1: I'm running out of patience, so let's talk. Until you go out and play some of these tracks live, you know, I play every song that we've ever recorded a bit different.
0: That was Cheap Trick's Rick Nielsen. The first part you heard, he was getting annoyed because we had a communication problem. He was trying to get a hold of me, couldn't get a hold of me right away. That's what you heard. Then he moved on to talk about how he and Cheap Trick make music, and they don't do it like everybody else. All right, here's artist number two.
2: Always looking forward to coming back to lay down some loud noise. But we find time to make the round. So, let's get to it.
0: Billy F. Gibbons is our second voice. The guy's a party every time you talk to him. And you know the kind of shows ZZ Top puts on. Great to talk to him. Artist number three.
3: It's always great to be in Bruce City.
4: How you doing?
0: That's Paul Stanley from Kiss. The shout gave it away. All right, so if you named Rick Nielsen, Billy F. Gibbons, and Paul Stanley, then you scored big.

ZZ Top, or specifically Billy F. Gibbons, is the answer to the pop quiz trivia here at KLH. That was the three rockers. Could you identify them by their voices? Rick Nielsen of Cheap Trick, Billy F. Gibbons of ZZ Top, obviously, and Paul Stanley of Kiss. That's the pop quiz. You still got time to go on to WKLH.com and enter to win tickets to Beat, featuring Steve Vai, Terry Bozzio, and the music of King Crimson. That'd be the Riverside Theater on Monday, October 19th. 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Speaking of...

0: Enjoy your Labor Day. I hope it is relaxing. If you're looking for a place to go this evening, you know, soak in those last few minutes of the weekend, maybe go out and get a drink. My suggestion, why not go to Bernsey's Bar and Grill? 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

0: Do you ever wish that you had your own personal chef that, like, as you're grilling out today, if you wound up with a question that you could just ask him, be like, yo, what up, Chef Michael Fecker, what do I do? 96.5 WKLH. Hope you're enjoying your Labor Day, by the way. And we have Chef Michael Fecker. He comes in on Thursdays with the morning KLH. And listening to him, I've learned so much. Like, for example, like if you're grilling out today, if you're grilling out pork chops, Chef Michael Fecker responded to a question about how to properly cook pork chops. And I guess what I learned is I've been doing it wrong. Like, I always did it at one consistent temperature. Bake them in the oven, do them on the grill, however it is. And I feel like they come out okay. But either way, this is from our Facebook page, 96.5 WKLH. You can like us. You can see more of what Chef Michael Fecker has to say, including the right way to grill a pork chop. Listen.
1: So pork chops, when they're so thick, first of all, remember, very low fat content. So what is the best way to do it? Pork chop, you gotta do reverse sear. That means you start low and slow, and then the last few minutes you finish it. A pork chop usually is either boneless or with bone. If you have it with bone, start the cooking process on the bone. Let the bone heat up and penetrate the heat within. Last 2 minutes, sear it really hot and set it aside until you're ready to enjoy it.
0: And there you have it. You sear it, but only at the end. Low and slow while you're cooking it, and then sear at the end. So says the chef. If you have questions for Chef Michael Fecker when he comes in on Thursday, you can leave it on our Facebook, 96.5 WKLH, Facebook and Instagram. And, of course, like us for more tips from Chef Michael Fecker. They're up there.
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3: Hi, this is Dan Buttry, combat veteran of the Iraq War. Wauwatosa native and co-founder of Mission Barbecue, Bill Krause, opened their first restaurant on September 11, 2011, to mark the 10-year anniversary of 9/11. They did it to honor our nation's first responders and military as a way to help charitable organizations that focus on supporting this community. Mission Barbecue has donated over $47 million to these causes since 2011. Sadly, in September 2025, the Krause family would lose their son, Andrew, killed during an Army flight training exercise with the 160th Special Operations Regiment. This September, we remember all who were lost on 9/11 and in the line of duty ever since.
2: Ewald Automotive and 96.5 WKLH remain committed to serving southeastern Wisconsin's veterans and the families of veterans with the utmost dignity and excellence. 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
5: 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Here are three rock classics. 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What? 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Here it is again.

0: Did you visualize the colors in the titles of these rock classics? Our color-coded collage began with Creedence classic, Green River. That's also a delicious drink. Actually, you know what? It's not delicious. 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
1: Hey, mama said the way you move, gonna make you sweat, gonna make you
0: followed by
1: move.
0: Zeppelin's Black Dog. And just for visual balance,
1: in the white room,
0: White Room from Cream. Green, black, and white. If those were your answers, good job. You passed your vision test or color test. What? And you did well on today's Hometown Rock Pop Quiz.

0: Green River. 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It's a pop quiz weekend. Do you know things? You don't have to know anything. Just take in those questions. It's information. But you can enter to win tickets. Your chance to win, doesn't matter how much you know, for Supergroup Beat. And that's featuring Steve Vai, Terry Bozzio on drums, Riverside Theater, October 19th. You can enter on the front at WKLH.com. And there's a fresh question. Maybe you've heard them before because they're really highlights from the pop quiz that I do every weekday afternoon when it's not a holiday at 3 o'clock. So the original pop quiz relaunches this week. But right now, it's just questions for fun and tickets.
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5: 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They're about the people around the table. 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

0: 96.5 KLH. Remember that time that Doreen discovered sardines? She never had them before, and then they reported a couple of weeks ago that there was a shortage of sardines. That is just a bunch of nonsense. That's, first of all, there's no way that that was true. But when there's a shortage, it makes us go, oh, I want to try that, even if they are sardines. There are certain things, though, that I wouldn't try. It doesn't matter if there was a shortage. It would never, oh, there's a shortage on blue cheese. No. So everything that you may have missed, maybe that you didn't get a chance to hear that, where Doreen is discovering sardines. Front page where it says Milwaukee's Hometown Morning Show, Dave Coombs, Doreen, and Marcus at WKLH.com. 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
3: Before they started the band that made them famous, the founding members of this group played together in a bunch of different bands. Here's what they sounded like back then. See if you can name the act they became. Here's one from the early days. Okay, here's another.
4: Could be a fool for diamonds. Could be a fool for gold.
3: You know. Listen again. What major band was formed by the singer and guitar player on those two songs, those two cuts, before they became famous?

Can you name the major band that was formed by the singer and guitar player on those two songs? Song number one was Cast Off All My Fears, performed by Hourglass. And song number two was Spoonful by the Almond Joys. Nice name. Those two bands featured Greg and Dwayne Allman, later founders and namesakes of the Allman Brothers Band. If your answer was Allman Brothers, you passed today's pop quiz. Have a Mounds instead. Those are better than Almond Joys because it's got dark chocolate.

0: The Jets, they're going to be terrible. Every other team, we really don't know. So make your pick. See what happens. You could also have a monster comeback, even if you tank the first couple of weeks. Marcus usually joins in. See how you stack up against him. 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Front page, enter to win. Grab a spatula and get in the
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96.5 KLH, it's time for football picks. It's kind of fun. 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What? 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And then a free haircut, Men's Hair House, Brookfield, Greenfield, Tosa. You can count on, I always throw this out there every year, and I'm always right,

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3: 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Andrea was on a business trip in the World Trade Center's North Tower the morning of 9/11. 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
3: 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The topic is beer. And I'll wake you up. On The Simpsons, people drank Duff beer. Remember Bob and Doug McKenzie from Strange Brew? They drank beer from Elsinore Brewery. The mouse in the bottle trick that tried to get free beer?
4: I'll drink to that.
3: That didn't work. I'm showing off the fact that I know that because I didn't know the answer to this one. Do you remember the TV sitcom where the characters made Buzz beer? No. Two of the show's main characters went on to become popular TV hosts. Now do you know? What TV sitcom featured characters that made Buzz beer? This is at a time when I did not watch a lot of TV. It was the 90s. There was no DVR, and I worked at night. So I missed everything, including this show.

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1: Hey, you got into the non-generic beer.
0: We mentioned that two of the actors on the show went on to become popular TV hosts. The first is TV's Craig Ferguson. Nice name. And the second is the host of The Price is Right, the star of the show, Drew Carey.
1: Okay, this meeting of the owners of Buzz Beer is now in session.
0: If your answer was The Drew Carey Show, I think maybe I've seen one episode. Then you pass today's Hometown Rock Pop Quiz, and you know your nighttime TV from the 90s a lot better than me.

0: 96.5 KLH. It's a pop quiz weekend, which means you can win tickets. By the way, you don't have to answer these questions. It's just for your entertainment. Maybe you'll learn something and then just claim it as your own. But tickets to Supergroup Beat featuring Steve Vai, Terry Bozzio on drums, October 19th at Riverside Theater. You can enter right now. Make sure you do it before the end of the night. WKLH.com, where it says Pop Quiz Weekend. I love Labor Day for so many different reasons. It's nice to have time off. If you did not have time off, I hope they paid you like triple time or whatever. I don't know how it works, depending on where you're at. I like to contact my friend in England, though, because they don't have Labor Day off. That's not for them. However, he seeks revenge on me coming up in the, I think it's the first Monday in May. They have some sort of a weird banking holiday where they eat crumpets or something. I don't know exactly what they do, but he rubs it in because we have to work at the beginning of May. And I'm like, well, it's Cinco de Mayo coming up. And then they just laugh at that. Pop quiz weekend, though, is what I'm trying to say. Go on the front page and enter to win tickets. Nonstop Rock is next. Poison in.
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0: 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She's looking for a local coffee shop. 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

0: 96.5 KLH, golfing, a big situation happening on the 21st, Grand Geneva, Milwaukee's hometown morning show. Dave, Doreen, and Marcus tee up for the cure. 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Benefits type 1 diabetes research. 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You know what? 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Teaming up with Breakthrough T1D and Children's Wisconsin. Local celebrities there. And you on the 21st, which is a Monday. 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
3: Okay, time again to name the artist behind the former number one albums. Former is so limiting. I mean, they're still number one albums. You can't take it away from them, even if it was in the past.
4: Make it so, number one.
3: You name the artists. Our first LP...

was actually number one several times in 1975. The title? Red Octopus. The next one at the top, 1980, a solo superstar, Glass Houses. That's the easy one. Maybe it's not. I guess it depends on who you like. Red Octopus, Glass Houses. Do you remember the artist behind these two number one albums? What? Two number one? If I like to give you as many numbers as possible to confuse you.

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1: Do you know the performers who did our number one albums? At the top in 1975, including the hit single Miracles, Red Octopus, brought to us by Jefferson Starship, and Glass House's How Can You Forget the Cover? Number one album 6 weeks in 1980, and the seventh album by a guy named Billy Joel. It's a great album. Even has a little bit of punk influence if you listen close enough. Jefferson Starship and Billy Joel, if those are your answers, you pass the pop quiz.

0: 96.5 KLH Pop Quiz Weekend. It's happening for the rest of the day, so it's still your chance to win tickets. Yeah, you don't have to answer the question. It's just fun stuff, revisiting some of these pop quizzes. Supergroup Beat will be at Riverside Theater coming up in October, featuring Steve Vai, one of the greatest guitarists ever to walk the face of the earth, and drummer Terry Bozzio, a couple of members from King Crimson. You can enter to win those tickets before the day is done, before Labor Day is done, at WKLH.com. Happy Labor Day!
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0: 96.5 KLH. Sometimes I get fatigued with video. People are shoving them in our face all day. And then worse yet, you have a friend and they go, hey, and they shove the phone right in your face. You go, take a look at this video. I'm like, I don't need to look at another video. I need another video to stare at a screen. Like, I need a bigger nose. What's more chill at this point is just looking at a picture because you can just relax in it and it's not moving and you don't have to hear anything. I'm talking about our daily dog page. Plus, we had a daily pig the other day to keep things interesting. Tons of different animals. The photo gallery is a lot of fun and it's quiet because, I don't know, man, the world is kind of noisy right now. Upload a picture of your dog or whatever animal you have front page. That's the way to kick off the week. You'll make somebody else's day, especially coming off a longer weekend. Sometimes it's tougher to go back to the normal schedule, and dogs just make everything better. 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
2: Hi, this is Dan Buttry, combat veteran of the Iraq War. Wauwatosa native and co-founder of Mission Barbecue, Bill Krause, opened their first restaurant on September 11, 2011, to mark the 10-year anniversary of 9/11. They did it to honor our nation's first responders and military as a way to help charitable organizations that focus on supporting this community. Mission Barbecue has donated over $47 million to these causes since 2011. Sadly, in September 2025, the Krause family would lose their son, Andrew, killed during an Army flight training exercise with the 160th Special Operations Regiment. This September, we remember all who were lost on 9/11 and in the line of duty ever since.
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